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0: I'm Victor Forman. Johannes Brahms is next, and a piano concerto by Camille Saint-Saëns in about 24 minutes. 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Here is Sir George Holte leading the Chicago Symphony Orchestra in the opening movement of the Symphony No. 4 by Johannes Brahms.

0: The first movement of the Fourth Symphony by Johannes Brahms. Sir George Schulte conducted the Chicago Symphony Orchestra here on CAP Radio Classical and Jazz on KXPR 88.9 in Sacramento. I'm Victor Forman. A couple four-minute pieces next before a piano concerto in about 10 minutes.
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0: 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And before that, pianist Gabriela Montero performed Mi Tenacita by Teresa Carreño, here on listener-supported CAP Radio 88.9 in Sacramento.
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0: I'm Victor Forman. I've got a piano concerto next and a symphony by Haydn at 6 o'clock. 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Pascal Roger is at the piano with the Philharmonia Orchestra.

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The Piano Concerto No. 4 by French composer Camille Saint-Saëns. Pascal Roget was at the piano with the Philharmonia Orchestra. I'm Victor Foreman with your Afternoon Classical here on listener-supported CAP Radio in Sacramento. I've got a Bullfighter's Prayer next, and Gary Vercelli hosts an evening of excellence in jazz tonight from 7 until midnight, including a 57th birthday tribute to pianist, composer, and educator Edward Simon. Here is the Pacifica Quartet, based in Bloomington, Indiana, with an arrangement for a string quartet of music composed originally in 1925 for a quartet of lutes. This is the Bullfighter's Prayer by Spanish composer Joaquin Turina.

0: The Bullfighter's Prayer by Spanish composer Joaquin Turina, performed there by the Indiana-based Pacifica Quartet, here on listener-supported CAP Radio Classical and Jazz.
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0: I'm Victor Forman. 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Haydn's Symphony No. 82 picked up the nickname The Bear for the similarity in its final movement to music that in old times would be played to accompany dancing bears, a popular street entertainment across Europe and Asia until about the early 1900s. This is Thomas Fay conducting the Heidelberg Symphony.

0: Haydn's Symphony No. 82, which sometime after him picked up the nickname The Bear. Thomas Fay conducted the Heidelberg Symphony here on Cap Radio Classical and Jazz, 88.9 in Sacramento and 88.7 Sutter.
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0: I'm Victor Forman. A couple three-minute pieces next. Before, a suite of music by Eric Korngold that he wrote for a 1940 swashbuckler film. And Gary Vercelli is coming up at 7 o'clock with an evening of excellence in jazz until midnight, including a birthday tribute to pianist, composer, and educator Edward Simon. 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A Saraband by Handel, after Canadian pianist, born in Paris in 1997 and raised in Montreal, Bruce Liu, performs this barcarolle by 19th century French composer Charles Valentin Alcan.

Violinist Daniel Hope and Friends performed "La Sarabande" by George Friedrich Handel. And before that, pianist Bruce Liu performed a barcarolle by 19th century French composer Charles Valentin Alcan. Here on CAP Radio Classical and Jazz, 88.9 in Sacramento, 91.7 Modesto, Sonora. I'm Victor Forman. 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

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The 1940 movie The Seahawk, starring Errol Flynn, has been called the finest swashbuckler film ever made. Here's a suite of the film's Oscar-nominated music by Eric Korngold, performed here by the Oregon Symphony, conducted by James DePriest.

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James DePriest conducted the Oregon Symphony here on listener-supported CAP Radio Classical and Jazz. 88.9 in Sacramento, 88.7 Sutter. 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Here are my final two pieces for the night. Guitarist Sharon Isbin performs The Flight of the Lovers Through the Valley of Echoes by Cuban composer Leo Brouwer right after this. Dutch violinist Janine Janssen performs the final movement of the Violin Concerto No. 1 by Sergei Prokofiev with the Oslo Philharmonic, conducted by Klaus Mikkola.

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Welcome into Excellence in Jazz. I'm Gary Vercelli. We got started with a Cap Radio Jazz classic tonight from Freddie Hubbard. We heard Little Sunflower from the Atlantic album Backlash. And before that, Sacramento's own Dave Bass. He gave us Siboney from No Boundaries. We've got a lot of great new releases for you tonight and some classics from the past. We'll also be paying tribute to pianist Edward Simon, who was born on this day in 1969. Onward with more great jazz by jazz greats. This time it's Ileana Ilias.

That's a brand new recording from Lou Marini, recorded in Italy with an all-Italian rhythm section. The album's called Playtime, and we heard Soft Shoe. And before that, young pianist Charles Chen with Poor Butterfly from his new collection called The Long Way Home. And this is CAP Radio, 88.9 Sacramento and 88.7 Sutter. I'm Gary Vercelli. 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Today is Edward Simon's birthday. He was born on this day in Venezuela in 1969. And he first came to the U.S. in 1988, settling in New York, playing with a lot of great jazz artists, including Brian Blade, Scott Colley, Gretchen Parlato, and Terrence Blanchard. He joined the SF Jazz Collective in 2009 and now makes his home in San Francisco. And this is one of his many albums. He's got 20 albums out under his own name. This is Edward Simon from the album Unicity, and this is a John Patitucci composition, The Messenger.

0: That's called Alesiana from Joey Alexander's brand new album, Celestial Keeper. And before that, the group La Lucha gave us Wichita Linesman. 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
0: Bassist John Clayton has a new album out, and this track features Renee Marie, as well as John's son on piano, Gerald Clayton. The album's called the 2-0 Duo Project, and this is Blue Bayou.

0: A pretty tune called A Valentine for You from Mr. Beautiful George Cables. Before that, John Clayton's new album, The 2-0 Duo Project.
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0: Much more great jazz ahead. This time it's Dave Brubeck and Paul Desmond with Over the Rainbow.

That's an Oscar Pettiford composition called Laverne Walk, played by Charles Chen, another great tune from his album The Long Way Home. And before that, Over the Rainbow from Dave Brubeck and Paul Desmond. This is Excellence in Jazz here from CAP Radio Classical and Jazz. Here's truly Gary Vercelli serving up the jazz right up till midnight. And we get support from Pazzanotte Italian Bistro and Bar, located in Midtown, welcoming diners to a vibrant atmosphere with throwback tunes, serving Italian-American cuisine and signature martinis. 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We're spotlighting John Clayton's new album tonight. John's house in Altadena burned down 2 years ago. It's part of all those fires in Southern California. And Ray Brown's bass was in it, so he lost a lot. But he's rebuilt marvelously, and this new album is proof of it. Here's another tune that features Renee Marie, Some Other Time, from John Clayton.

0: Beautiful work from Roger Calloway. That's called Calming Notion. And before that, Django Reinhardt's Smuage from Peter Erskine and Company, an album recorded live in Italy. And this is Excellence in Jazz here from CAP Radio, Classical in Jazz.
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0: Pianist and composer Edward Simon was born on this day in 1969, and we're featuring a lot of his albums tonight. On this one, he collaborated with vocalist Magos Herrera, and this is called Femenina.

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0: That's the patriarch of the Marsalis family, Ellis Marsalis, with a tune called The Garden. And before that, brand new music from Antonio Adolfo. We heard his original entitled Claudia.
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0: Kevin Hayes at the piano, Ben Street on bass, and Billy Hart on drums. The album's called Bridges, and we heard Billy Hart's Ira. And before that, John McKee featuring Pat Metheny with Jack DeJohnette's band. This is Excellence in Jazz here from CAP Radio Classical and Jazz.
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0: Later this hour, John Coltrane, Ella Fitzgerald, and some Brazilian jazz coming up too. Right now, a really nice reading of Stella by Starlight, rearranged here by pianist Joey Alexander from his new album called Celestial Keeper. Please enjoy.

You just heard from bassist David Penn and his new album called Next Step. David worked in Betty Carter's band for many years, and the tune was called There's Always Another Way. This is Cap Radio Classical and Jazz, 88.9 Sacramento, 91.7 Groveland, Sonora, Modesto. 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

0: Alan Broadbent and his trio. And we heard One Morning in May. Before that, Ella Fitzgerald and Louis Armstrong, They Can't Take That Away From Me.
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0: From Brazil, that's Marcos Valle with Novo Accord. And before that, Edward Simon from Venezuela. Today is Edward's birthday, and we've been celebrating with music all night long. We heard Jobim's Chega de Saudade. And this is Excellence in Jazz here from CAP Radio Classical and Jazz. Yours truly, Gary Vercelli, with the music till midnight.
1: 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I'm Mike Nelson. 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

0: You just heard one of the Bay Area's best pianists, Annie Sajdera, and a tune called Lovely from her album It's Here.
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0: We're going to dial it back to the 60s now for Charles Tolliver's album Right Now and Then. This is his composition, Lil's Paradise, featuring Herbie Hancock on piano.

Ben Markley's big band. The tune was called Snowy Range Blues. And before that, from Strata East Records, Charles Tolliver gave us Lil's Paradise. And this is Excellence in Jazz from Cap Radio, classical and jazz, handpicked music with you in mind. 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Here's Lisa Rich with Wayne Shorter's Footprints.

0: Wayne Shorter's classic album, Speak No Evil, we heard the title composition. And before that, two versions of Footprints, one from vocalist Lisa Rich, the other from San Francisco guitarist Ray Oviedo. And this is Excellence in Jazz here from Cap Radio Classical and Jazz.
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0: great work from Elena Terubuco. That's called 88 from her album A Time for Love. And before that, Dance Cobina came from Joe Chambers' album of the same name.
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0: Another new album. This comes from Michael Eckroth, and that's called Mood from the collection New Paths. And before that, Kathy Cousins from her album The Space Between.
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0: Much more jazz to come this hour before we make way for classical music through the night at midnight. Coming up, Hank Mobley, Alexa Tarantino, and more from pianist Edward Simon on this day of his birth. Here's Jeff Hamilton with Symbiosis.

0: Royce Campbell with Watch What Happens. Before that, Klaus Ogerman's Symbiosis, played by Jeff Hamilton. 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
0: From the classic Blue Note album No Room for Squares, here's Hank Mobley with Three-Way Split.

Not Just Jazz, Excellence in Jazz, Brad Meldow at the piano with Sam Rivers' composition, Beatrice. And before that, it was Alexa Tarantino from her latest album, The Roar and The Whisper. This is Excellence in Jazz here from CAP Radio, coming up at midnight, classical music through the night. And coming up next, an original composition from pianist Edward Simon, who was born on this day in 1969. This is called What If?

Not Just Jazz, Excellence in Jazz, Bobby Broom with Layla. And before that, pianist Edward Simon with an original called What If. This is Excellence in Jazz from Cap Radio. I'm Gary Vercelli. It's always my pleasure bringing the music your way. We head toward midnight with Les McCann and Could Be.

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1: Latvian composer Petteris Vasks and Finnish conductor Juha Kangas have been longtime friends. And for Kangas's 70th birthday, Vasks wrote this music for him, Musica Serena. This is a recording of Kangas conducting the Ostrobothnian Chamber Orchestra.

Musica Serena by Petteris Vasks. He wrote that piece of music as a birthday present for his friend, conductor Juha Kangas. And on that recording, we heard Kangas conducting the Ostrobothnian Chamber Orchestra on Music Through the Night. 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Pianist Richard Dowling will play some music here by Fats Waller, the Jitterbug Waltz.

The Jitterbug Waltz by Fats Waller, performed by pianist Richard Dowling. A Brahms violin concerto is coming up next in just a minute. I hope you can stick around.

Johannes Brahms looked to Beethoven when he wrote this violin concerto, choosing Beethoven's key, D major, and following Beethoven's precedent, especially in that first long lyrical movement. Here's that violin concerto by Brahms, performed by Julia Fischer and the Netherlands Philharmonic Orchestra.

a violin concerto in D major by Brahms. Jacob Kreisberg conducted the Netherlands Philharmonic Orchestra, and the soloist was Julia Fischer on Music Through the Night.

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Robert Schumann was just 20 years old, maybe even younger, when he wrote this music. Some of the things that he really loved at that time was music by Franz Schubert. And he loved novels by 19th century writer Jean-Paul. Schumann thought the whole world would be a better place if everyone read Paul. Schumann once said that works by Paul brought him close to madness. But the rainbow of peace and the human spirit always hovers delicately over all the tears. And the heart is wondrously elevated and tenderly transfigured. That's the frame of mind Schumann was in when he wrote this. You're going to hear the whole piece, and maybe you will be tenderly transfigured. Coming up in about 40 minutes. First, it's music by Celso Machado, one of his popular Brazilian songs.

The Jacques Cormier Duo with music by Celso Machado, one of his popular Brazilian songs on Music Through the Night. Emmanuel Paoud was born in Geneva in 1970. His family was not all that musical, but at an early age, he was captivated by a neighbor who he could hear playing the flute, and he told his parents that he wanted to play the music that the guy next door was practicing. Paoud will play music for us now by Giuseppe Verdi, Fantasy on La Traviata.

fantasy on La Traviata by Giuseppe Verdi. Yannick Nézet-Séguin conducted the Rotterdam Philharmonic Orchestra. They were joined by flutist Emmanuel Paoud on Music Through the Night. Coming up, we'll hear some solo piano music by Robert Schumann, and a Bach orchestral suite is coming up next in just a minute. I'm Jalene Kahn. I hope you can stick around.

Music like this is sometimes called Tafelmusik or table music, something that would be played in the background at feasts and banquets. It's music that's light in character, full of fun and humor. And it's played by an ensemble who has taken on that exact name. The ensemble Tafelmusik with conductor Gene Lamont playing Bach's Orchestral Suite No. 1.

Bach's Orchestral Suite No. 1, performed by Tafel Musik with conductor Jean Lamon. Robert Schumann was young when he wrote this piece of music, and he was a big fan of 19th century novelist Jean Paul. Schumann said of works by Paul that they bring him close to madness, but that at the same time his heart is elevated and tenderly transfigured. Maybe you need to be tenderly transfigured tonight. Hopefully this will do it. Schumann's Papillon, or Butterflies.

0: Robert Schumann wanted you to feel like you were at a masquerade ball when you listen to that. Papillon, or Butterflies, performed there by pianist Vladimir Ashkenazy on Music Through the Night.
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In your family, your name might be synonymous with something. Maybe it's a certain meal around the holidays that everyone expects to be there, and they look forward to it all year round. Maybe you're the jokester, or the one who's always late. Well, for this composer and his family, he was known as the guy who could write wind quintets. Although he did a lot more than that. But we'll hear one of his wind quintets coming up, and you'll understand why his name goes hand in hand with that type of music in about a half an hour. From Samuel Coleridge Taylor's African Suite, this is The Waltz, performed by the Shinike Orchestra.

The Shinike Orchestra with conductor Kevin John Eduse playing the waltz from Samuel Coleridge Taylor's African Suite on Music Through the Night. It's really good to have your company as we enjoy these performances together. I'm Jalene Kahn. Hope you're doing well. Coming up, we'll hear some music from a composer who is known best for his wind quintets. And that's exactly what we'll hear from him in about 20 minutes. First, it's music for two trumpets. Vivaldi's Concerto for Two Trumpets in C Major, performed here by the King's Violins and soloists Benjamin Raymond and Marianne Boyes.

A Concerto for Two Trumpets by Antonio Vivaldi. Those two trumpets were played by Benjamin Raymond and Marianne Boys, along with the ensemble The King's Violins on Music Through the Night. When Felix Mendelssohn was between the ages of about 12 and 14, he wrote about a dozen string symphonies. This is one of those, String Symphony No. 2.

String Symphony No. 2 by Felix Mendelssohn, performed by the Amadeus Ensemble with conductor Inez Kaduzmal. Anytime you hear a piece of music that you really like, maybe you recognize it but not the performers, you can go and find that information on our website. 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

Franz Danzi was a German composer born in the 1760s, and he really did it all throughout his career. He was around in an important time in European classical music, and Danzi wrote operas, church, and chamber music. But he's best known and probably most famous for his wind quintets. Here's a wind quintet in G major by Danzi, performed by Berlin Philharmonic Winds.

Hans Donzi is a name that is synonymous with wind quintets. We just heard one of his many performed by the Berlin Philharmonic Winds on Music Through the Night.

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This next composer had quite the circle of friends. German composer Robert Folkman met Robert Schumann when he was in his 20s, and it was Schumann that encouraged him to study music and continue that path. When Folkman started writing music, it caught the ear of Franz Liszt, who, as a touring pianist, played some of it all over Europe. And then later in life, Folkman became dear friends with Johannes Brahms. This is Serenade No. 2 by Robert Folkman, performed by the German Chamber Academy.

Johannes Goritzky conducted the German Chamber Academy with Serenade No. 2 by German composer Robert Volkmann on Music Through the Night.

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When you move your body first thing in the morning, it can do amazing things for your day. All the time you spend at your desk, do you ever notice a difference in the way you work if you step away for a few minutes, go for a walk, or stand up and work? What about taking a moment in the day to dance? That became a little more acceptable during COVID when your office was your living room. But really, wherever you are, a chance to dance could change your day. And you'll get a chance to do that coming up in about 40 minutes. This is pianist Laura Downs playing music by Florence Price, Fantasy Negra number 4.

Fantasy Negra number 4 by Florence Price, performed by Laura Downs. Coming up, we have the first piece of music that Tchaikovsky wrote for the combination of orchestra and cello. That's on in about 20 minutes. I hope you can stick around. This is a performance by flute and guitar playing a pavane by Gabriel Fauré.

A Pavane by Gabrielle Fauré, performed by flutist Lisa Friend and guitarist Craig Ogden. French composer Jules Massenet was best known for his operas, and this story is based on a French fairy tale about a medieval empress who abducts a French count and has her way with him, all while keeping herself veiled. She later gets in trouble with religious authorities. From Suite, from Esclermont, this is Hymenée.

Hymenae from Suite from Esclermont by Zul Massenet. Kenneth Jean conducted the Hong Kong Philharmonic Orchestra. Music that was Tchaikovsky's first piece written for the combination of cello and orchestra is coming up in about 5 minutes.

One of two ballades by Fazil Sayi, performed by the Metamorphosen Chamber Orchestra under conductor Scott Yu. This is the first piece of music that Tchaikovsky wrote for the combination of orchestra and cello. He wrote it over the holidays in December 1876. He declined that year to spend the holidays with his family, saying that he just had too much work to do. Variations on a Rococo theme.

Variations on a Rococo Theme by Tchaikovsky. Cellist Raphael Walfisch played with the English Chamber Orchestra under conductor Jeffrey Simon. Maybe you just need to take a break and dance. You'll have a chance to do that coming up in just a minute.

An American violinist who toured Latin America in the 1940s and 50s made these dances popular in the United States, especially after they released an album in the 1960s. It was known as the Exotica music craze, and even William Grant Still got in on it. Here's a collection of his Panamanian dances.

Hopefully that was able to get you up and moving if you needed a little dance break. Panamanian Dances by William Grant Still. Isaiah Jackson conducted the Berlin Symphony Orchestra. When you hear a piece of music that you like but you're not sure what it is, check our on-air playlist at yourclassical.org. I'm Jalene Kahn. Thanks for being here.

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The flip side to his fist-pumping fifth, Beethoven's Sixth Symphony, the Pastoral, is in every way a stroll through the country. It's odd to think of it, but he worked on both at the same time, actually. Both powerful and brilliant. Only one of them is extremely subtle. He was looking for recollections of country life, more the expression of feeling than of painting. In that sense, you could say he saw the whole Impressionism shebang. We'll have Symphony No. 6, The Pastoral, coming up, Beethoven. I'm Kevin O'Connor. Great way to start your day.

0: mixing up the order of things a little bit today. We'll get to our composer's tape book just a second if you listen for that. But decided to slip in Indian Queen Trumpet Overture by Henry Purcell. Well, I didn't exactly decide. William Boughton, the English String Orchestra, and John Wallace was featured there on trumpet. And coming up, we'll have some Carl Jenkins, a nice uplifting work from him, and Polyphony, along with the Merrymakers for Eric Coates.
1: This is the Composer Datebook for July 28th. I'm John Burge. On today's date in 1914, the Austro-Hungarian Empire declared war on Serbia, effectively beginning the First World War and forever changing the lives of many composers. A French composer named Alberic Magnard became a national hero when he died defending his house against invading German troops. Maurice Ravel tried to enlist as a French pilot, but was refused because of his poor health. Instead, he became a truck driver stationed at the Verdun front. British composer Rayfon Williams was too old to be drafted, but he enlisted as a private in the Royal Army Medical Corps. Another British composer, George Butterworth, would be killed by a sniper during the Battle of the Somme. The Austrian violinist and composer Fritz Kreisler served briefly in the Austrian Army in 1914 before being wounded and honorably discharged. He arrived in then-neutral New York on November of 1914 and remained in America through the war years. In 1915, Kreisler made a recording of Bach's Double Violin Concerto, performing with the Russian violinist Ephraim Zimbalist. Austria and Russia may have been at war in Europe, but in a cramped New Jersey recording studio, at least, the music of Bach provided a brief island of peace and harmony. Composer's Datebook is produced by APM, American Public Media, in conjunction with the American Composers Forum, reminding you that all music was once new.

Carl Jenkins' I'll Make Music expresses praises to the Lord and Master through imagery of nature, thoughts and words falling like rain and dew on new grass, and acoustic instrumentation. Typically, it'll have harps, trumpets, flutes, sometimes cymbals. Originally, movement for the song I'll Make Music of Jenkins' Gloria, later adapted for a cappella mixed choir. Here it is, I'll Make Music by Carl Jenkins. Polyphony is performing under the direction of Stephen Layton.

What a very early choral piece may have sounded like with extremely contemporary lyrics. All Make Music, Carl Jenkins composed that beautiful piece. Stephen Layton there, Polyphony. We got the a cappella version. One of these days I'll pull out some instrumentals of that if I can find it. The Merrymakers, initially titled the New Year's Overture, this high-spirited piece was finished by Eric Coates in 1923. At the time, he was in a very exuberant mood, living in the flat at the top of his wife's parents' house, looking down onto a wide tree-lined road where the birds sang all day. A delightful miniature masterpiece, and were treated to the soundtrack. The Merrymakers, Eric Coates, Charles McCarris here with the London Symphony Orchestra.

0: The Merrymakers, Eric Coates, that was Charles McCarris conducting the London Symphony Orchestra. Coming up next, a little spry journey through the mountains in spring, Aaron Copland.
1: A peaceful oasis of quiet and calm. 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

'Tis indeed a gift to be simple. From Appalachian Spring, Variations on a Shaker Melody. Aaron Copeland and Eric Kunzel there conducted a Cincinnati Pops Orchestra. This time of year especially, we think about cheerful impressions arriving in the country. Who doesn't expect that anytime they get out of the old urban sprawl? It's a timeless ritual, really. And that was equally true in Beethoven's time, getting away from those crowds for a taste of rural tranquility. He started making specific notes for something he was toying with calling a Sinfonia Pastorale in 1806, but didn't actually finish the work for a couple of years in a village of just northwest of Vienna. The setting perfectly suited the work, though the intent was clear. The nickname actually came from a publisher who thought the finale sounded like shepherd music. Here's the first movement. Most recognizable, for sure, from Symphony No. 6, Pastoral, Beethoven, and it's Simon Rattle conducting the Berlin Philharmonic.

First movement from Symphony No. 6, Pastoral, by Beethoven. That was Simon Rattle with the Berlin Philharmonic. Invitation to the Dance, a groundbreaking 1819 piano rondo that functions as the first concert waltz and an early piece of program music at the same time. Dedicated to Carl Maria von Faber's wife, Caroline, the piece usually narrates a polite ballroom encounter, or always does, actually, and rather than serving as an actual functional dance, again, it's meant for sit-down enjoyment, like you're at the ball itself, I suppose. Invitation to the Dance, Carl Maria von Faber, one for the Wallflowers, Neville Mariner, and Academy of St. Martin in the Fields.

Invitation to the Dance, composed brilliantly by Carl Maria von Faber. Neville Mariner there conducting the Academy of St. Martin in the Fields. Little of those sweet stride piano sounds coming up next from Scott Joplin. And we'll hear actually a duet of one of his most famous works.

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That was Pineapple Rag, Scott Joplin, and two giants teaming up there. Andre Previn at the piano, Itzhak Perlman, the violinist.

El Camino Real, the Royal Road, or the King's Highway, if you prefer. That was written by Alfred Reed, and he also conducted there the Senzoku Gakuen Symphonic Wind Orchestra. I'm Kevin O'Connor. It's yourclassical.org.

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This is the second of two oboe concertos that Emanuel Bach created toward the end of his time in Berlin. Some think they were written for a man named Johann Christian Fischer. Fischer was a well-known oboist from Dresden who occasionally visited the Prussian court. It's commonly believed that he would visit the court, Frederick's court, and they would while away hours playing with Emanuel on oboe, the prince on flute. By this time, Emanuel was supposed to have moved on, so who can really say? He didn't really talk about the circumstances, but sounds good to me. Oboe Concerto from Carl Philipp Emanuel Bach is on the way.

That was a legend number six, composed by Antonin Dvorak, Jose Serebrier, and the Bournemouth Symphony Orchestra. I'm Kevin O'Connor. Good morning. Mario Castelnuovo Tedesco. What a cosmopolitan name that is. Tedesco is Italian for German. Was actually born in Florence and studied at his conservatory under Alfredo Casella, one of the leading Italian composers of the period. Casella became an early champion of Castelnuovo Tedesco, who had a meteoric rise in the 1920s. He wrote a large body of work for the guitar, around 100 pieces. His most widely performed work today is his guitar quintet of 1950, followed closely by this guitar concerto, number one.

It was a guitar concerto number one, first movement. Mario Castelnuovo Tedesco and Leonard Slatkin there conducted the very gently backing London Philharmonic Orchestra, spotlighting the soloist there, Kazuhito Yamashita, guitar. Johannes Hansen began writing this Valdres March in 1901. It was not finished until a few years later, following its premiere in 1904 during an open-air concert in Oslo. The composer, who was playing trumpet in the band, heard only two people applaud, his two best friends. Here's that Valdres March by Johannes Hansen.

That was the Valdres March. Bjarte Engeset there conducting the Iceland Symphony Orchestra by Johannes Hansen. Fritz Kreisler on the way shortly. You'll recognize that lovely ballad I've got for you from him, along with Immanuel Bach's Oboe Concerto,

Liebes Freud, one of the best of many well-known melodies from Fritz Kreisler, Sergei Rachmaninoff playing the piano there. Yes, the digital, are we in the post-digital age yet? Ever wonder what it'd be like to hear a Bach play? Well, the author of an influential work on the true way of playing the keyboard, Emmanuel, was celebrated for the delicacy and precision of his touch in the emotional and slow movements. One expert said whenever he had a long note to express, he absolutely contrived to produce from his instrument a cry of sorrow and complaint such as only can be effected upon the clavichord and perhaps only by himself. Here's the first movement from a concerto he wrote for a different instrument, one he was nonetheless familiar with, the oboe. Oboe Concerto by C.P.E. Bach. It's the Berlin Baroque Soloist featuring Albrecht Meyer.

And that was Oboe Concerto, First Movement, a stellar work there by Albrecht Mayer, the Berlin Baroque soloist, and the work by Emmanuel Bach.

The Roman Carnival Overture, written by Hector Berlioz in 1844, rising from the ashes of a failed opera to become one of his most beloved and frequently requested pieces in concert, for sure. Roman Carnival Overture, again, by Hector Berlioz. That was John Barbaroli and the Halle Orchestra. Some royal trappings coming up next from William Walton.

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That was Orb and Scepter. William Walton composed that. A regal piece of work there. David Wilcox conducted the Philharmonia Orchestra. Kevin O'Connor's my name. Glad to have you here. This work written by the 18-year-old Mozart in Salzburg after returning in the fall of 1773 from a trip to Vienna with his father. The purpose of the trip, mostly social. A visit with an old family friend, Anton Mesmer, if the name sounds familiar, a pioneer in mesmerism or hypnotism.

0: Symphony number 29, fourth movement, possibly inspired by a relative, Anton Mesmer, or family friend, actually, of Mozart's. That was Vladimir Spivakov conducting the Moscow Virtuosi.
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music from the youngest son of Johann Sebastian Bach, Johann Christian Bach, who was born when his dad was already 50 years old. So, Johann Sebastian, titan of the Baroque era, big, ornate music. By the time Johann Christian is learning how to do music, that era is basically over, and he's learning how to write in a much simpler style that would eventually develop into what we call the classical era. And so the big orchestral suite with bunches of different movements all based on dances from all over the place, different speeds, has turned into the early symphony, which is like 10 minutes max. Three movements, fast, slow, fast, and the music itself is a lot simpler too. And Johann Christian Bach wrote six of these early symphonies that all premiered in a concert series in 1765. And one of his audience members was a 9-year-old Mozart, who heard this music, was incredibly inspired, and then, boom, Mozart started writing in that style. And, well, now we know Mozart really well. But now you at least know the third of those six symphonies of Johann Christian Bach, Kamerata Budapest, performing. Happy Tuesday, good morning, hope it's going great for you so far. I'm Mike Nelson, and this is Morning Classical, from CAP Radio Classical and Jazz, 88.9 in Sacramento, everywhere on capradio.org. Our next piece also has a very famous audience member, but in this case, the audience member is the old guy. It's Brahms, who's already retired in the last few years of his life, and he is in the audience for this student work. And Brahms loves it and makes sure to champion this guy's career and gives him a great start. The music was the piano quintet Opus 1 of Ernst von Dohnányi, and here it is.

The Piano Quintet Opus 1, early work of Hungarian composer Ernst von Dohnányi, who had this performed in Vienna and got himself at least one very important fan, an elderly Johannes Brahms, who loved this work and spent the rest of his years championing Dohnányi and making sure that all the right doors were open for him and helping launch Dohnányi's career. András Schiff was our pianist with the Takács Quartet. Got a couple different dances. One is from the 1500s for two lutes. The other one is a tango played by brass. That's next year on Morning Classical from CAP Radio Classical and Jazz. 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Ron McFarlane and Mark Kudak, both on lute. This is a Saltarello and Piva from Renaissance Italian composer Juan Dalza.

0: Kind of in a Hollywood tango sound is how I would call it. Killer Tango, made famous by the Canadian Brass, music of Sonny Campanic. Before that, it's from about 1508 in the north of Italy in Milan. Saltarello and Piva of Juan Dalza, and we heard Ron McFarlane and Mark Hudak both on lute.
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0: Vivaldi, Mendelssohn, and Mozart all on the way, but right now a little stopover with a young Sibelius in Finland. One of his first famous works, here's the Karelia Overture, played by the Finnish Radio Symphony Orchestra.

0: music to basically raise the curtain on a student play. Hardly the sort of place you'd expect to find Finland's most famous composer. Except that at the time he was young and unknown, and no one knew he was going to become Finland's most famous composer. That was the Karelia Overture of Jean Sibelius, played by the Finnish Radio Symphony Orchestra.
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0: I've got a whole Mendelssohn Symphony in full coming your way in less than 10 minutes, but first, here's a concerto for four violins and a little Baroque-sized orchestra. This is members of the English Concert led by Trevor Pinnock. It's a violin concerto from the Baroque, so of course it's by Vivaldi.

One of the 500-plus concertos of Antonio Vivaldi. This one's always been one of his most popular ones, even though you need to play violin and have three other violin-playing buddies to come along with you in order to be able to play it. A concerto for four violins and orchestra, number one from his Opus 3 set, music of Vivaldi played by the English Concert, led by Trevor Pinnock. Good morning. Happy Tuesday. I'm Mike Nelson. Welcome to Morning Classical, here on CAP Radio Classical and Jazz, 88.9 in Sacramento, everywhere on capradio.org and the CAP Radio app. We're going to take a trip to Scotland, which can be a little rainy, misty, foggy, stormy, rugged coasts, rugged interiors too, the Scottish Highlands, and you get all of that in this music. But with also the joy of Scottish dance and Scottish fun and just Scottish spirit. Here is the Scottish Symphony No. 3 of Felix Mendelssohn, Christoph von Dohnányi with the Cleveland Orchestra.

and been gathered around a fire all night telling ghost stories, epics, heroic tales, maybe, I don't know, a Scottish version of the Odyssey. And then in the end, it all turns out great, and that's what the end feels like there. The happy ending to a pretty epic trip to Scotland. And indeed, that epic trip taken by Felix Mendelssohn, inspiring this music, the Scottish Symphony No. 3, Christoph von Dohnányi with the Cleveland Orchestra. A little bit of very pretty music from Mozart. I think it made its way even to the soundtrack of Amadeus. That's next here on Morning Classical from CAP Radio Classical and Jazz. 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Here's the Adagio from Mozart's Gran Partita. 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
2: 1700 years ago, in the early 300s, there was a woman. Her name was Tiger Cub. She lived in Western China, interior China, and she wrote a letter where she was worried for her family while waiting years for her husband to return. She was writing back home to him in the city of Samarkand. Why do we know this? Because this letter never made it to its intended destination. Rather, civil unrest happened, and it, along with four other letters, were abandoned in a watchtower along the road, only to be found 1700 years ago. Inspired by that particular letter, we have Tiger Cub from Ancient Letters by Elena Katz-Chernin.

0: gentle, but still with good rhythm. Simple, but so pretty. It's a perfect piece of music. It's the third movement adagio from Mozart's Gran Partita, Serenade for Winds. And we heard the Sabina Meyer Wind Ensemble.
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inspired by a letter written by a woman 1,700 years ago in the early 300s in what is now Western China. She was writing home to Samarkand in Uzbekistan, which happens to be the same country that Elena Katz-Chernin was born in. She was inspired by this letter when it was discovered. The letter's writer was Tiger Cub, and that was a musical portrait of Tiger Cub from Ancient Letters by Elena Katz-Chernin. We heard the Tasmanian Symphony Orchestra. The soloist on piano was Tamara Anna Chislowska.

0: It's not a piece you're likely to hear in the concert hall. Nowadays, you're going to hear one of the symphonies or, you know, the piano concerto, Swan Lake. But one of Tchaikovsky's greatest triumphs of his entire career in terms of critical reception, audience reception, was his orchestral suite number 3. And you get to hear the whole thing as our midday masterpiece today at 2 p.m.
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0: If you woke up today and thought, well, I bet I'm not going to hear French peasant bagpipes and a hurdy-gurdy today on Cap Radio, you were wrong. Here is the Gentillesse Ballet No. 5 of Joseph Vaudin de Boismortier, writing in the early 1700s.

Some music was written to be the highest art, deadly serious in the presence of kings and emperors. And other music was written just so the peasants in the countryside could have a great time, and Joseph Bodin de Boismortier was all too happy to cater to that crowd, even using their French peasant countryside instruments, like the musette, which was the French Baroque bagpipe-sounding thing, and the hurdy-gurdy, which is played by a hand crank. You don't hear those every day. Both of those featured in that ballet number 5 of Boismortier. We heard Hervé Niquet leading the Concert Spirituel, playing on period instruments, and I'm sure delighted to bring out their finest hurdy-gurdies for that performance. I'm Mike Nelson. Good morning. Happy to have you here listening to Morning Classical from CAP Radio Classical and Jazz, 88.9 in Sacramento, everywhere on capradio.org. Our next piece takes those two worlds, puts it together. We have the idea of everyone having a great time, in this case, the Bohemian countryside, but also it's a full symphony designed to also be taken seriously. But it's Dvorak, so you're going to have fun too. Here is the entire Symphony No. 8 of Dvorak, Istvan Kertész with the London Symphony.

Dvorak himself conducted the premiere of that in Prague in 1890. Almost 80 years later, István Kertész made that recording with the London Symphony in the late 1960s, and it's been considered one of the best performances ever of it, still to this day. István Kertész and the London Symphony, Dvorak Symphony No. 8. A couple really cool and gentle pieces from living women composers. 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We start with Olivia Belli playing her own piece called Valse.

0: My Mind is Still by British composer Nainita Desai, who has written electronic music, but in this case wrote this specifically for the British vocal group Voces 8. But they brought at least some special effects along, because those mbop that they were doing was to mimic the sound of the Sputnik satellite up in high orbit. Before that, a little piece called Valse by Italian pianist Olivia Belli. She was playing it herself.
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0: Music written to celebrate life along the River Alster, including hunting horns and wildlife. The River Alster being in the city of Hamburg, the hometown of Georg Philipp Telemann. Here's Telemann's Alster Overture.

0: the Alster Overture, named after the River Alster that goes through Hamburg, Telemann's hometown. Music of Georg Philipp Telemann, played by Gene Lehmann and the group Tafelmusik. We've got a big Scandinavian symphony for you next. Not as famous as Sibelius and Nielsen, but, well, at least let's see if we can change that next. Here on Morning Classical from CAP Radio, Classical and Jazz. 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
0: From 1915, from Swedish composer Wilhelm Stenhammer, and really using the sound of Swedish folk melodies, here is his Symphony No. 2, played by the Swedish Gothenburg Symphony Orchestra, led by Neeme Järvi.

from just one country over from Finland and Sibelius, and written at the same time Sibelius was writing his Fifth Symphony, we have the Second Symphony of Swedish composer Wilhelm Steinhammer, Niemijärvi and the Gothenburg Symphony Orchestra. A piece you'll recognize if you've ever taken horn lessons from me or otherwise been near a horn player. It's one of our favorites. And that's next here on Morning Classical from CAP Radio Classical and Jazz, where we get support from California Resources Corporation. 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Through its Carbon TerraVault project, the company is bringing carbon capture and storage technology to California. 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And we get support from the Regional Water Authority, reminding listeners that trees need water delivered slowly and deeply at the outer edges of their branches, especially in summer. More tips and information on watering trees at bewatersmart.info. Peter Landgren on horn here. This is the Nocturno for Horn and Piano by Franz Strauss.

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2: When I get overwhelmed with the news, I turn to the classical side. 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
0: A little Mozart now to finish out Morning Classical. Here's Mozart's Magic Flute Overture.

one of the great horn players of his day. He wrote it probably just for him to have something pretty to play, the Nocturno for Horn and Piano by Franz Strauss, who was the father of Richard Strauss. Our horn player was

0: Mozart's Magic Flute Overture with John Elliott Gardiner and the English Baroque Soloists. I'm Mike Nelson. That'll do it for me today. Jennifer Reason is next for your Midday Classical. Enjoy. Have a great rest of your day.
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0: Brahms' tragic overture. With a title like that, you might be instantly searching for what terrible story goes along with it, but there really isn't one. In fact, Brahms might be continuing to be a bit tongue-in-cheek. He had just written an incredibly lighthearted work called his Academic Festival Overture, which was all student pub drinking songs. So this is just a little bit of the yin and the yang. Here's now a sad song. Isn't that funny? George Schulte leading the Chicago Symphony Orchestra here on Cap Radio Classical and Jazz, 88.9 in Sacramento and 88.7 in Sutter. I'm Jennifer Reason, your midday host. Good morning. Stay tuned for a piano concerto in one movement by Florence Price. That's coming up in about 10 minutes.
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0: Up next is the Grammy-nominated ensemble Imani Winds, with the music of their founder, Valerie Coleman. It's Concerto for Wind Quintet.

0: Ruth Crawford Seeger, later in her life, was born in 1901 in Ohio and eventually became a huge part of the urban folk music revival. This is one of her best known works, Rizzlety Rozzlety. That's with the Schoenberg Ensemble. Prior to that, a native of Kentucky, Valerie Coleman, alive and well, born there in the 70s, and her Grammy-nominated ensemble, Imani Winds. Valerie Coleman, who by the age of 13 had already written 4 symphonies and is now in this point of her life getting commissions from the likes of Carnegie Hall and the Library of Congress. This is the first movement of her Concerto for Wind Quintet here on Cap Radio Classical and Jazz, where we're honoring the past and embracing the future. I'm Jennifer Reza and Johann Sebastian Bach in just about 20 minutes.
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0: 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Up next, Jenaba Kanamason at the piano. She's not even 30. See what you think of a performance of this work by Florence Price.

Piano concertos typically are divided into multiple movements, usually three, usually a fast one to start, a gorgeous slow one in the middle, and another exciting fast one to end. Here, Florence Price decided just to have it all run together into one single work. Hence the title, Piano Concerto in One Movement. That recorded just a couple of years ago by up-and-coming pianist Jenaba Kanamason, joining the Shinike Orchestra here on Cap Radio Classical and Jazz. I'm Jennifer Reason, your midday host. We've got Bach to wrap up the hour next before we enjoy some Shakespeare-inspired music right at the top of the new hour. Stick around. 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Thomas Seitmeier is your soloist for this second violin concerto from Johann Sebastian Bach.

0: Violin Concerto No. 2 in E major. That's by Johann Sebastian Bach and featuring Thomas Sayetmeyer on violin, joining the Amsterdam Bach Soloists. I'm Jennifer Reason, your midday host. Coming into next hour, we've got music inspired by Shakespeare. That's next.
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0: not to be confused with Tchaikovsky's arguably more famous Hamlet fantasy overture. This is the Hamlet overture from Danish composer Niels Gade. Danish Radio Symphony Orchestra performing here on Cap Radio Classical and Jazz. I'm Jennifer Reason. We've got a Hungarian sextet, and we've also got a couple of selections from Spain. 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
0: Federico Moreno Taroba, born in Madrid in 1891. This is his work, Still Water.

music from two contemporaries right at the turn of 20th century Spain. From Manuel de Falla, that's The Ritual Fire Dance, Eugene Ormandy leading the Philadelphia Orchestra. Prior to that, the entire Los Romeros group with the music of Federico Moreno Torroba, his Remanso, Still Water. I'm Jennifer Reason. This is Cap Radio Classical and Jazz, a sextet from about the same time, turn of the 20th century, but this time from Hungary. That's coming up shortly. Here on Cap Radio Classical and Jazz, we get support from Pazzanotte Italian Bistro and Bar, located in Midtown and welcoming diners to a vibrant atmosphere with throwback tunes, serving Italian-American cuisine and signature martinis. 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Well, if you take a string quartet, you drop a violin, you add piano, horn, and clarinet, you get this work from Ernst von Dachnagy.

The Takash Quartet gave their second violin the day off and added piano, horn, and clarinet for Sextet by Ernst von Dachner.

Both critics and audiences, the premiere of Tchaikovsky's Orchestral Suite No. 3 was one of his greatest triumphs. It's today's Midi Masterpiece at 2 p.m. with Victor Forman. I'm Jennifer Reason. A bit of Italian music for you next here on Midday Classical. 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Mauro Giuliani did quite a bit to elevate, if you will, the guitar into the concert hall where other major classical works were being performed. Here's a taste of his third guitar concerto.

0: the sounds of turn of the 19th century Italy. Mauro Giuliani's Guitar Concerto No. 3 from that, the third movement with Pepe Romero and Academy of St. Martin in the Fields, Neville Mariner conducting.
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0: I'm Jennifer Reason, your midday host for our lunch hour together starting now. We've got the music of Felix Mendelssohn all the way through to present day Iceland. Here's the London Symphony.

0: Felix Mendelssohn was just 16 years old when he wrote that, his trumpet overture. And you might be saying to yourself, if you heard the entire piece, I didn't really hear a trumpet solo, even a trumpet feature of any kind. And no, you didn't. There's just a little bit of brass in there, and it earned this nickname from his family, because up until now, he'd really just been focusing on string symphonies in his early teens. Lots and lots of string writing. Here he finally added some brass, and they were so excited. They said it's basically a trumpet overture. And the nickname stuck, and there it is with Claudio Abbado and the London Symphony Orchestra.
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0: Up next, we've got one of the very first local artists to ever have a feature on the station way back several years ago at the iteration. It's Richard Savino, professor of guitar over at Sac State, as well as an international guitarist with multiple Grammy nominations. Here he is performing at Luigi Boccherini.

Quintet for Guitar and Strings, number 3. The Artaria Quartet, joined by wonderful local as well as international artist, guitarist Richard Savino. Our area is rich in talent, and every Friday at noon and 6 p.m., we celebrate that talent with our local artist feature. I'm Jennifer Reason. Join me and learn about your musical neighbors right here on Cap Radio Classical and Jazz. The local artist feature is made possible thanks to the generosity of donors like Bruce Hester and Delfrina Ford. And this week we've got a wonderful pianist for you, Catherine Ames, Dr. Catherine Ames. She's great. Looking forward to introducing you to her work. Well, I'm Jennifer Reason. We've got the music of modern day Iceland for you now. Gabriel Olafs is the composer as well as the pianist, and he's just born in 1999. Enjoy. Here's Melodia Suite with Reykjavik Orchestra.

0: Gabriel Olofs is an Icelandic pianist and composer, born in 1999. So yes, this is absolutely the next generation of classical artists. He was at the piano joining the Reykjavik Orchestra there for two movements of his Melodia Suite, which they recorded in 2024. I'm Jennifer Reason, your midday host here on Cap Radio Classical and Jazz, 88.9 in Sacramento and 88.7 in Sutter. Josef Suk and Arcangelo Corelli both coming up next. 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
1: When I get overwhelmed with the news, I turn to the classical side. 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
0: Here we go with the Buffalo Philharmonic Orchestra. This is Josef Suk's Fantastic Scherzo.

0: Yosef Suk was alive at the turn of the 20th century, and during his lifetime, it was kind of all the rage to write a work that sounded like that and call it a fantastic scherzo, and that's exactly what he did. Joanne Valletta, leading the Buffalo Philharmonic Orchestra.
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0: I'm Jennifer Reason. We will start this hour off with the Italian Baroque. Here's the English Concert with Summer Colangelo Corelli.

0: Trevor Penick conducts the English concert in Arcangelo Corelli's Concerto Grosso No. 2. Enthusiastically received by both critics and audiences, the premiere of Tchaikovsky's Orchestral Suite No. 3 was one of his greatest triumphs. Afterward, he even wrote to his patroness that such successes are what make the artist's life worth living and laboring. Tchaikovsky's Orchestral Suite No. 3 is today's MIDI masterpiece at 2 p.m. with Victor Forman.
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0: I'm Jennifer Raisin, your midday host. Next, here on Cap Radio Classical and Jazz, we've got Rachmaninoff. Here's Piano Concerto No. 3.

That is arguably one of the hardest piano concertos ever written. It strikes fear even in professional pianists' hearts. Nicknamed the Rock Three, the Rock Third, it's piano concerto number 3 by Rachmaninoff. That's Stephen Huff joining Dallas Symphony Orchestra, conducted by Andrew Litton. We've got a bit of an operetta from Strauss Jr. to end our time together next. I'm Jennifer Reason. Here on Cap Radio Classical and Jazz, we get support from Pride Industries and the 4th annual I Am Able Disability Job Fair. 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

0: from Johann Strauss Jr., the overture to his operetta Die Fledermaus. That's with Herbert von Karajan and the Berlin Philharmonic. I'm Jennifer Reason. That does it for me. Handing off to Victor Forman for your midday masterpiece, Tchaikovsky's Suite Number 3 today. Later this evening, Gary Bocelli hosts Excellence in Jazz, 7 to midnight. As always, have a safe and wonderful rest of your day.
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Enthusiastically received by both critics and audiences, the premiere of that piece, Tchaikovsky's Orchestral Suite No. 3, was one of his greatest triumphs. Soon after that premiere, he wrote in a letter, "Reality far exceeded my expectations. I have never before experienced such a triumph." That was Naimi Yerby conducting the Detroit Symphony Orchestra, and that's today's 2 p.m. Midday Masterpiece from Cap Radio in Sacramento. Tomorrow's Midday Masterpiece will be Robert Schumann's Symphony No. 4. Well, good afternoon. I'm Victor Forman. I've got Mozart for solo piano next, followed by a Czech opera overture and a short concerto for clarinet after that in about 15 minutes. This is Orly Shaham at the piano performing the third movement of Mozart's Piano Sonata No. 13.

American pianist Orly Shaham performed the third movement of Mozart's Piano Sonata No. 13 here on listener-supported CAP Radio Classical and Jazz, 88.9 in Sacramento, 91.7 Modesto, Sonora. CAP Radio Classical and Jazz is made possible by the generosity of Visionary Circle donor Dr. Dean Keith Simonton and our members, who encourage you to join them in supporting the future of community-funded public radio. I'm Victor Forman. A Czech opera overture is next, followed in about 10 minutes by a concertino for clarinet and orchestra by Carl Maria von Faber. And Gary Vercelli hosts an evening of excellence in jazz tonight from 7 until midnight, including birthday shout-outs to trombonist Delfeo Marsalis, he's 61 today, and singer Nina Freelon, who is a beautiful 72 today. CAP Radio is proud to partner with St. John's Program for Real Change, which provides resources to help children head back to school ready to learn, while empowering families to break the cycle of homelessness and build lasting stability. Here is Taylor Kuchar conducting the Janáček Philharmonic with the overture to the comic opera The Bartered Bride from 1870 by Czech composer Bedřich Smetana.

0: It first premiered in 1866, and then the composer made four revisions through the following years until 1870. That was the overture to the opera The Bartered Bride by Czech composer Bedřich Smetana. Teodor Kučar conducted the Jana Czech Philharmonic. 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
0: I'm Victor Forman, a work for clarinet and orchestra next, by a composer whose works for the clarinet have been hailed as among the best for over 200 years. 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Carl Maria von Faber wrote this next work in 1811 for a clarinetist friend of his. It's a concertino for clarinet and orchestra. Herbert Blomstedt conducts the Dresden Staatskapelle, and Sabina Meyer is the clarinet soloist.

0: From 1811, a concertino for clarinet and orchestra. Sabina Meyer was the clarinet soloist, and Herbert Blumstedt conducted the Dresden Staatskapelle here on your Afternoon Classical from listener-supported CAP Radio in Sacramento. I'm Victor Foreman. I've got a couple short works next before a full symphony by Haydn in about 13 minutes.
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2: 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I do appreciate that there's the music station and the news station, because so many times you just get fed up with the news right now and you need some relief. Makes you feel calmer. And for me, it's a good way to be exposed to different kinds of music. You know, I don't know a lot about classical music, but I'm learning. 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
0: Thank you, Diane. The familiar heroic Polonaise by Frédéric Chopin, after this, titled Flight, from the year 2020 by English composer Rachel Portman, performed here by the Canadian ensemble La Pietà.

0: The Heroic Polonaise by Frédéric Chopin, performed there by Jean-Yves Thibaudet. And before that, the ensemble La Pietà performed Flight by contemporary English composer Rachel Portman, here on listener-supported CAP Radio Classical and Jazz, 88.9 in Sacramento and 88.7 Sutter.
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0: I'm Victor Forman. I've got a full symphony by Haydn next. 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Featuring trumpet fanfares and percussion in the second movement, this is the Military Symphony by Haydn, his milestone symphony number 100. Sir Charles McCarris conducts the Orchestra of St. Luke's.

0: Originally labeled Grand Overture with the Military Movement, that is now known as the Symphony No. 100 by Haydn, the Military Symphony, which he premiered in London in March of 1794. That was Sir Charles Macaris conducting the Orchestra of St. Luke's here on listener-supported Cap Radio Classical and Jazz on KXPR. I'm Victor Forum, and a suite for wind instruments is next, followed by a concerto by Vivaldi. And Gary Vercelli has an evening of excellence in jazz tonight from 7 till midnight. Tonight including birthday tributes to trombonist Delfeo Marsalis and singer Nina Freelon.
1: 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I'm pianist Catherine Ames. 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
0: English composer Gustav Holst led the way in writing original new compositions specifically for wind bands. And this is Holst's Suite No. 2. Eugene Corcoran leads the North Texas Wind Symphony.

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0: I'm Victor Forman. A concerto by Vivaldi is next, followed by music for piano trio. 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

0: Fabio Biondi led the ensemble Europa Galante in that concerto for 11 instruments by Antonio Vivaldi here on your afternoon classical from listener-supported CAP Radio in Sacramento. I'm Victor Forman, music for Piano Trio next, followed by a French composer's Symphonic Fantasy.
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The Neve Trio performed that opening movement of the Piano Trio No. 2 by French composer Camille Saint-Saëns here on listener-supported Cap Radio Classical and Jazz. 88.9 in Sacramento, 91.7 Modesto, Sonora. I'm Victor Forman. Next is music by a man torn between two cultures. Cap Radio is proud to partner with Brasserie du Monde, located at 12th and K, steps from downtown Sacramento's theaters, with doors open for evenings of live jazz, French wine, and seasonal farm-to-fork dining. 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Théodore Gouvet was a man of two cultures divided between France and Germany. He was born into a French family in a French territory within the Prussian Empire. Well, these two cultures influenced his music. This is Gouvet's Fantasy Symphonique, and Jacques Mercier conducts the Saarbrücken Radio Philharmonic.

0: Jacques Mercier conducted the Saarbrücken Radio Philharmonic Orchestra in that Fantasy Symphonique by French-German composer Théodore Gouvet. Here on listener-supported CAP Radio Classical and Jazz, 88.9 in Sacramento. I'm Victor Forman. I've got two Scottish-themed works next. And Gary Vercelli hosts an evening of excellence in jazz tonight from 7 until midnight, including birthday shout-outs to trombonist Delfeo Marsalis, who is 61 today, and happy birthday to singer Nina Freelon, who is celebrating 72 today.
1: 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I'm Mike Nelson. 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
0: The finale of Max Bruch's Scottish Fantasy, after this by Claude Debussy, a Scottish march that he composed on a commission from a Scottish general, and this uses a melody associated with his ancestral clan. This is the Ulster Orchestra.

0: and the Royal Philharmonic Orchestra. And before that was Claude Debussy's Scottish March, a commission from a Scottish general, and it used a melody associated with that general's ancestral clan. And that was from the Ulster Orchestra here on Cap Radio Classical and Jazz.
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0: I'm Victor Forman. I've got a full symphony by Mozart next, followed by Antonín Dvořák paying musical tribute to his Czech homeland. We get support from the Regional Water Authority, reminding listeners that trees need water delivered slowly and deeply at the outer edges of their branches, especially in summer. More tips and information on watering trees at bewatersmart.info. This is Mozart's Haffner Symphony, his Symphony No. 35, with Sir Charles Mackerras conducting the Prague Chamber Orchestra.

a pair of Scottish works there. That was the finale of the perennial favorite, The Scottish Fantasy, from 1880 by German composer Max Bruch, with violinist Anna Kiko Myers.